0: thanks for tuning in to Dan Swinney's number one music from the 60s, 70s, and 80s. A number one hit is a combination of artist and song that hits number one on the various U.S. Billboard charts. And just coming off a number one hit for 1 week, August 3rd, 1963, So Much in Love. The Times. This was the Philadelphia-based group's first and only number one single. The Times are one of the few acts to have one and only one chart topper in both the UK and the US with different songs. In 1963, American Bandstand signed the Times to Dick Clark's Caravan of Stars national US tour. Marching forward with more number one music. August 1st, 1964, A Hard Day's Night. That's the Beatles, number one for 2 weeks. Well, this hit song featured prominently in the soundtrack to the Beatles' first feature film of the same name. The American and British single of A Hard Day's Night, as well as both the American and British albums of the same title, held the top position in their respective charts for 2 weeks in August of 64. The first time any artist has accomplished the feat. A Hard Day's Night was used as wake-up music on many space shuttle missions, including STS 30, 61, and 69. Well, here's a video clip from the Beatles' A Hard Day's Night movie interview scene.
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3: Has success changed your life?
2: Yes.
4: I'd like to keep Britain tidy.
3: Are you a mod or a rocker?
2: No, I'm a mocker.
3: Do you think these haircuts have come to stay?
2: Well, this one has, you know. Stuck on good and proper now.
3: Frankly, nice.
1: What would you call that hairstyle you're wearing?
2: Arthur.
4: No, actually, we're just good friends.
2: You're the brown, aren't they?
3: What do you call that collar?
2: A collar.
4: Oh, do you often see your father?
2: No, actually, we're just good friends.

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But I wanna know for sure.

wild thing, I think you move me. But I wanna know for sure. So come on and hold me tight. You move me.

Well, there's a classic. Number one for 2 weeks in July and August in 1966. Wild Thing. The Trogs, or the Troglodytes, are from Andover, Hampshire, England. Because of a distribution dispute, the Trogs' only U.S. number one single was available on two competing labels, Atco Records and Fontana Records. Billboard combined the sale for both releases, making it the only single to simultaneously reach number one for two record labels. Here's another number one hit, August 3rd, 1968, Hello, I Love You. That's The Doors, number one for 2 weeks. Well, at the time this hit single was released, stereo 45 RPM records were generally unknown, especially in the top 40 format. This record by The Doors was promoted as one of the first rock 45 RPM records in stereo.

Number one for 1 week, July 31st, 1971. You've Got a Friend, James Taylor. This chart topper was written and first recorded by Carole King and included in her album Tapestry. James Taylor and Carole King performed You've Got a Friend together in 2010 during their Troubadour reunion tour. And before that one, Close to You, The Carpenters. Number one for 4 weeks in July and August. Well, this chart topper became their breakthrough hit. Billboard ranked it as the number two song for 1970. Hey, be sure to like and follow Dan Swinney's Number One Music on Facebook and Instagram for lots and lots of fun trivia and requests. Thanks for liking the pages. Marching forward with more Number One Music, August 4th, 1973, The Morning After. That's Maureen McGovern. The song was written for the 1972 film The Poseidon Adventure, winning Best Original Song at the 45th Academy Awards. Following the film's success, Maureen McGovern recorded a single version that became a number one hit in the U.S. for 2 weeks. This was McGovern's only number one hit.

0: there's a personal favorite of mine. One of these nights, the Eagles, number one for 1 week, August 2nd, 1975. The song was the last Eagles hit to feature guitarist Bernie Leadon, who left the band after One of These Nights tour and was replaced by Joe Walsh. Let's take a look at another number one hit, August 5th, 1978, Miss You, The Rolling Stones. Well, this chart topper became the Rolling Stones' eighth and final number one single in the United States. Well, here's a brief clip of Ron Wood and Charlie Watts from the Rolling Stones talking about the story behind the song on Dutch Public TV's The Top 2000 A Go-Go Show in 2011.
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2: So it's not like songs like Miss You came out of frustration because what people said and because you were...
3: Well, it may have done from Nick's point of view, but for me, no. It was the question of trying to help him write a song by playing the drums with him. That's all it is, really. It's called being a band.

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1: Magic, Olivia Newton-John. Number one for 4 weeks, August 2nd, 1980. That's from the soundtrack to the 1980 film Xanadu. The single became Newton-John's biggest adult contemporary hit to date, spending 5 weeks at the top of the U.S. chart. Here's another number one hit, August 1st, 1981, Jesse's Girl, Rick Springfield. Number one for 2 weeks. When Jesse's Girl was released in the United States in 1981, it was slow to break out. It debuted on Billboard's Hot 100 chart in March, but took 19 weeks to hit number one, becoming one of the slowest climbs to number one ever at the time. He won a Grammy Award for Best Male Rock Vocal Performance. Well, here's Rick Springfield explaining the creation of Jesse's Girl on At Opie Radio in 2015.
2: Was there an actual Jesse?
3: Yeah, there was. Yeah, it was. His name was Gary, actually, and
4: Gary's Girl doesn't sound as good.
3: No, exactly. That's what I say. You know, I was looking for. I got the melody and the idea, but I was looking for a name that felt right to sing. You know, and Gary's Girl.
2: Gary's Girl.
4: So who was Gary's Girl? How'd you know?
3: I met her actually in a stained glass class. I was in between, shall they say, recording deals, thinking that nothing would ever. I had 3 records that have failed, and I think so. I got to do this thing my mom always said, which is you got to have something to fall back on. You'll never make money with a guitar. So I found the stained glass class, started going, and this girl walked in one day, and she was
2: Gary's Girl,
3: burning. Yeah, and then I met her boyfriend, and I was friends with him, but she would have nothing to do with me. So took my sexual angst home and wrote a song.

a classic number one hit, August 3rd, 1985. Shout! That's Tears for Fears. This was their first of two number ones in the USA. Shout is by far the most abundantly remixed song in the Tears for Fears catalog, with at least 15 different versions of it having been officially released under the band's name.

0: Bob Seger with a number one hit, August 1st, 1987, Shakedown. Well, this is from the soundtrack of the film Beverly Hills Cop 2. Well, initially, Seger's friend and fellow Detroiter Glenn Frey was the first choice to record Shakedown after having a hit with The Heat Is On from Beverly Hills Cop. Well, Frey didn't like the lyrics, and then he came down with laryngitis. Seger was then chosen to record the song. Well, that's going to do it for us today. We're going to close out with a number one hit in 1989, Prince, Bat Dance, from the 1989 Batman soundtrack. Well, helped by the film's popularity, the song reached number one in the U.S., becoming Prince's fourth American number one single. Well, thanks for tuning in to Dan Sweeney's Number One Music. Until next time, make it a good one.
1: Oh, I got a live one here.

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0: Ladies and gentlemen, we have a big show, a real big shoe, with Elvis Presley headlining tonight.
1: There's a young man who in a few short months has gained tremendous popularity in the music business. His records are really gone like wildfire. He's America's new singing sensation.
2: He's the singing star of the Louisiana Hayride in Shreveport. Shreveport, Louisiana, that is. The one and only.
0: This is a real, decent, fine boy. Here is Elvis.
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3: That's it. It starts off slow and just tapers off to nothing, man.

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And

Oh, yeah. Welcome, everybody. It's Pepper Paul hanging out with you as we are cruising to Jailhouse Rock. Another Tuesday night, 9 o'clock sharp. All requests of the show just for you. I'm all shook up, baby. A little burning love coming your way on cruising. And your request, 856-696-0092.

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1: Yeah.
0: Counting on the kisses that you figure to get. 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
2: All right, this next song I chose is really, really a cool song. Nice ballad. It was on the album from Elvis Presley Boulevard, Memphis, Tennessee. And it was his 23rd studio album by Elvis Presley and released by RCA Records in May of 1976. And it's the fourth album to reach number one. Number one, that is. You got it. Number one on the Billboard Country Music Album sales charts within the last 4 years. Check this out. It's great, great ballad. It's called Love Coming Down on Cruisin' 92.1.

remember how your eyes used to light up over promises that are made. But for the first time,

Oh, yeah, I thought you would like that. That's a pretty ballad. Hey, listen up. Okay. Not only, of course, 9 to 11, I'm on Tuesday nights, but I'm also on Monday, Wednesday, Thursday, and Friday, 10 to noon. Okay, during the daytime. So I'm on there, and I'm playing all kind of neat stuff for you and taking requests. So tune in between 10 and noon, Monday, Wednesday, Thursday, Friday, and we'll see you on the radio. What a wonderful world it is.

Art checking in. He says, this is a great song. Going to get back home somehow. And you know what's so cool about it? It was on the album Potluck. Potluck, that was. Okay. In 1962, it was released. But it was a lot of recordings between 61 and 62. A whole year of different recordings just to put this album together. And a lot of background singers was on this album as well. So, but it's a great song. And it's not only just a great song, but every song on this album, Potluck, was awesome. Such an Easy Question, Kiss Me Quick, Just for Old Time's Sake, Yours. There is a lot of good stuff on there, so get a chance to pick that up. It is an awesome, awesome CD, album, whichever way you get it. It's great. You're going to love it. And Art, here is your song. Going to get back home somehow. Why? Are you lost?

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0: 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I stop there at least 3 days a week to get a slice of pizza. 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I guarantee it. Okay, now one more commercial here for you, because this is important. Time is running out to get the best deals, the best cabinets on the cruise. And are you ready for this? 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Lady Di and me. 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
0: Oh yeah, get a hold of Joey right away, because time is running out to get the best deals, best cabins, and party with me and Lady Di on the Norwegian Pearl out of Philly. That's great. You don't have to go far. Great parking, great everything. Get there. Get it done. We'll see you on board. A little song from My Lady Di coming your way right about now. One of her favorites.

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2: Because he makes us.

All right. A little Elvis music history for you, time. Are you ready? Pay attention. Class, pay attention. This is wrong. Anyway, the song Sentimental Me. Very cool song. Very pretty song. The Ames Brothers version was first to be recorded December 5th, 1949. How cool is that? And it reached the Billboard magazine in January 20th of 1950 and stayed there for 27 weeks and hit number 3 on the chart. That was pretty cool. Their flip side was Ragmop. Remember that? R-A-G-G. I love it. Never mind. Anyway, that was really cool. And then Elvis got a hold of it and recorded it on his album Something for Everybody in 1961. So I'm going to play a little of the Ames Brothers, the original first recording of that. And then Elvis's full version of Sentimental Me on Cruisin' 92.1.

Ames Brothers, baby. How cool is that? And you know, it was really, obviously, it was really a popular song because it stayed on the chart for 27 weeks. 27 weeks. Wow. All right. But then Elvis, with his powerful, powerful voice, and he recorded it. And here we go with the King, baby.

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That was pretty cool. And where do you think it came from? Paradise Hawaiian style. Marianne Hill was the voice and was the singer in that movie that showed up on in Paradise Hawaiian style, where she took the keys and threw them on to the ground and lost them. good movie. There you have it. And Because of Love is the next song I'm playing.

Oh, yeah. From the movie Double Trouble. 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You got to watch that movie because Elvis plays two parts in the movie. So it's really, really cool. And that was Elvis's 24th movie, and it was 1967. Here Comes Soldier Boy.

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0: Well, well, well, it's that time for the Pepper Ball Show. That'd be me, and we are going to have a good time. Theme tonight, it's a new one, either stop or start in the title of the song. Got it? Start or stop in the title of the song. Am I confusing you? That's my job. Yeah, we can do it. 856-696-0092. And let's have a good time playing stop. 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

You're listening to Cruisin' 92.1. It's Pepper Paul, and we are doing a cool theme tonight called Stop or Start in the title of the song. So get your thinking caps on and call 856-696-0092, and we'll get it on for you. Allison checking in. She says, start me up. You're not a car, you're a person.

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He says, here comes a honeycomb. 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On cruising,

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It's time to say hello, Mary Lou. And she's got a couple Ricky songs just for all of you out there, you Ricky fans. This is pretty cool. Stop sneaking around on cruising.

0: Ah, that was Mel and Tim starting all over again on Cruising 92.1 for Mark out there. And coming up right now is the Stylistics on Cruising.
1: Hey, guess what day it is?
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1: Hump day! It's hump day!
3: 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Hey, Mike!
1: Mike!
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Oh, that was a Hollies. Stop, stop, stop. Morning Cruise at 92.1. I got one more for you. Remember Little Eva, the locomotion girl? Oh, yeah. Well, she has one now. It fits the theme. Let's start the party again. From 1963 on Cruise at 92.1. Thank you, thank you, thank you, everyone.

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0: from the Auburn Road Vineyard and Winery. Haven't seen you in years.
1: It has been forever. How you doing, Fryer?
0: I'm doing wonderful.
1: And how is Mrs. Fryer?
0: She is doing great.
1: Awesome. Listen, you got to bring her down to see us. We are really close by, right? We're only right near Cowtown Rodeo, right in Piles Grove, New Jersey. We're open 7 days a week. We do lunches, pizza. Mrs. Fryer loves pizza, right?
0: That's right.
1: Dude, so we do pizza Thursday nights, Friday nights, all day Saturday and Sunday, wood fired. I think she'll love it.
0: Oh, the pizza's out of this world. I know.
1: And then we do open mic nights, and you got that cowbell, right?
0: I got the cowbell.
1: Bring the cowbell down. You and I can do a song together. We do live music every Saturday night, and we're, like I say, we're really close by. We're open 7 days a week, and right here in Piles Grove, New Jersey.
0: What is the address?
1: It is

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3: 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And in emergencies, everyone should have a plan.
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You won't be disappointed.

combination that wins every time. We're glad to be part of it. On Cruisin' 92.1.

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0: And then we do open mic nights, and you got that cowbell, right?
1: I got the cowbell.
0: Bring the cowbell down. You and I can do a song together. We do live music every Saturday night. And we're, like I say, we're really close by. We're open 7 days a week and right here in Piles Grove, New Jersey.
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0: Good morning. It's Cruising 92.1, the Fryer coming out of your radio. And it is a hump day, believe it or not. We're over the hump towards the weekend. And we're going to get things started right now for today, like we always do. It could be a sprinkle around where we are. It was sprinkling when I came in. Nothing major. And you could have a passing shower today.
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3: Tri-State weather.
4: And it says clouds, some sun. They could see a scattered sprinkle. Thursday, partly sunny. Pop-up showers, high 92. And Friday, sunny, high 92. Can't rule out a passing afternoon shower and a high of 92. 72 right now.
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Cruising 92.1, the Fryer coming out of your radio. Yeah, we started with Heat Wave. 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

Billy Squire. At 6:16 in the morning, waking you up. Hey, what's playing at the Delsey Drive-In? Screen One, the top movie in the country. Spider-Man and New Day. Or Spider-Man, The New Day. Young Washington, that's on Screen One. Screen Two, Sandlot and Stand By Me. Four great movies, one great movie theater, the Delsey Drive-In. Go online, get your tickets, buy your food, show up and see a great movie this weekend. Checking sports. How about those Phillies? How about that? They got a new player, a couple new players. And he helped them win. With a 5-0 win last night against the Nationals. They'll play him again tonight at 6:40. Keep it going, boys. And the Union will play tomorrow night in soccer. And the Eagles' first game is not this weekend, but the following weekend against the Ravens. That's your sports. News you can use. And we'll get some weather after that.

0: AP News, I'm Marcela Sanchez. In Michigan, moderate candidate U.S. Representative Haley Stevens and progressive favorite Abdul El-Sayed are in a tight race for the state's Democratic U.S. Senate nomination. With no clear winner as of this morning, the nominee will face Republican former Congressman Mike Rogers. President Trump says a deal with Iran to open the Strait of Hormuz could come as early as today. Trump told reporters in Los Angeles that the U.S. and Iran are negotiating after Iran requested more talks. Meanwhile, Mideast officials said Iran and Oman were making progress on a deal to open the Strait of Hormuz. AP Washington correspondent Sagar Magani has more.
1: The officials say it would have ships enter the Persian Gulf through an Iranian-controlled route and leave through one Oman controls, with service fees charged for security, among other things. The officials say the deal would be linked to the U.S. lifting its Iranian port blockade.
2: Suffice it to say there's been progress made in those talks, but not finality yet. We're hoping that will happen very shortly.
1: But Secretary of State Marco Rubio just 2 weeks ago ruled out letting Iran control the strait.
3: We have created a very dangerous precedent.
1: The Strait of Hormuz was an open international waterway before the war started. Any deal formalizing Iranian control would be a big strategic win for Tehran. Sagar Magani, Washington.
0: Officials in California say a man was arrested at Trump's Los Angeles area golf course Sunday. Janine John Tale was carrying ammunition and had a gun in his vehicle. Authorities say the 38-year-old appeared to be monitoring security ahead of Trump's visit there yesterday. More stories at apnews.com. This is AP.
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2: And it said clouds, some sun, and we can't rule out a scattered sprinkle, and a high of 88. The coolest day of the rest of the week. Thursday, partly sunny, a pop-up shower, high 92. Friday, sunny, high 92. Can't rule out a passing shower.
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0: Great sound of the Hooters. Cruising 92.1, the Fryer coming out of your radio. It's 6:33 in the morning. Where is coming out of the sky, as Lewis just told me? Outside our studios, but that will be off and on, and it'll be out of here, and could get some scattered showers later on today. So, we'll take a break, we'll get the complete forecast, and we'll be right back, right here on Cruisin' 92.1.
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1: Tri-state weather.
0: Could get some showers this morning. They're scattered. Not everybody's getting them. And it'll get up to about 88 degrees. Thursday, partly sunny. A pop-up shower and a high of 92. Friday, sunny. High 92. Can't rule out a passing late-day shower. Right now, it's 71 at the station playing the greatest hits of all time.
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0: How about some Prince? 1999, right here on Cruising.

The Knack. I like where you can hear him breathing in the back. He's getting tired. He's breathing. Yeah, if you listen closely in that last song. Elton John, Philadelphia Freedom, right here on Cruising.

0: Sir Elton John is cruising 92.1. 6:55 in the morning. I have to congratulate a very, very good friend of mine and a very good friend in radio that's helped me through radio, the lovely Cindy Drew. As my wife knows, I call her my radio wife, and her fiance knows that's the way we talk. Anyway, like I said, I wouldn't be here if it wasn't for her. She helped me so many years behind the scenes and different things, and I started off with her being on the show Street Beat that she used to do. Anyway, she made a movie, a film, and it's been accepted to play in the Women's Film Festival in Philly this fall. So it's a story on her life. A lot of people don't remember, you know, she started a Kate, she did TV for a while, and she's a photographer. There's so many different things that she's done that people don't know. She wrote a book and decided to do a movie on her life, which I think is really cool. So, like I said, it was accepted to the Women's Film Festival this fall in Philadelphia, and they'll let me know, or I'll find out when the showing of that movie is going to be, because I will be there with my lovely wife. So this was just announced late last night. So congratulations to a good friend in the business, the lovely Cindy Drew. And I just wanted that to pass that along to everybody, because a lot of people do know who she is. And anyway, we'll be back.
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5: Clouds, some sun, scattered showers, and a high of 88 for your Thursday. Partly sunny, a pop-up shower, and a high 92. Friday, sunny, high 92. You can't rule out a passing shower. Right now, 71 at the station playing the greatest hits of all time.
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5: 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And let's get this 7 o'clock hour rolling right here on Cruising 92.1. It's the Friar till 10 o'clock. Then Pepper Paul comes your way.

Oh, Steve Myra likes that song. She hangs out. Monkees. Before that, the Beatles. Steelers Wheel. Fryer till 10.

0: That's Manfred Mann, cruising 92.1, 7:14 in the morning. Time to check out what's playing at the Delsey Drive-In this weekend. The only drive-in on the East Coast left. And there's a lot of history behind it. Anyway, they got the number one movie in the country right now. Spider-Man. It's called New Day. That's on screen one, along with Young Washington. On screen two, The Sandlot. And Stand By Me. Four great movies. One great theater. And they're double features. A whole night of movies. Jeez. How can you beat that? Go to their website, buy your tickets, buy your food, and head to the movies. Delsey Drive-In. Checking sports, how about those Philadelphia Phillies beating the Nationals 5-0 last night? They'll play them again tonight at 6:40. And they need another win. The Union plays tomorrow night, and the Eagles' first game is next Saturday against the Ravens in preseason. That's your sports. News you can use. And we'll be back with weather.
1: AP News, I'm Marcela Sanchez. Michigan's Democratic Senate primary still has no clear winner. Progressive Abdul El-Sayed is running against Representative Haley Stevens. Stevens told reporters that it could take a while for the final results.
2: We knew that this was going to be a close race. And that's exactly what we've got. A close race.
1: The winner will face Republican former Congressman Mike Rogers in November. Meanwhile, in Missouri, Representative Wesley Bell has won a rematch in the Democratic primary against former Representative Cori Bush. Primary elections were also held in Kansas, Virginia, and Washington State. Authorities say a man who was arrested at President Trump's Los Angeles area golf course has pleaded not guilty to all charges, including several felonies. AP correspondent Mike Kempin reports.
3: The Los Angeles County Sheriff's Department says 38-year-old Janine John Taylor was taking photos and video and had a 16-round magazine with ammunition in his pocket. Authorities recovered a loaded pistol in his car. Taylor was arrested Sunday after appearing to monitor security preparations at Trump National Golf Course 2 days before the president's fundraiser there. Investigators searched Taylor's home in Downey, California, and found several firearms, magazines and ammunition, body armor, and a notebook that contains what authorities describe as concerning statements. I'm Mike Hempin.
1: Trump says a deal with Iran to open the Strait of Hormuz could come as early as today. Trump told reporters in Los Angeles that the U.S. and Iran are negotiating after Iran requested more talks.
4: And they called me and they said, please, let's talk. They want to talk. The funny thing is they never mention that. They always say, we're not talking.
1: Oil prices and world shares gained today. This is AP News.
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0: Cruising 92.1. I like that. 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

clouds, some sun. Can't rule out a scattered shower and a high of 88. Thursday, partly sunny, a pop-up shower, high 92. And Friday, sunny, high 92. Can't rule out a passing shower. 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

0: 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The South Jersey Cruisers Association, Nostalgia Nights Classic Car Club, and DJ Steve Tatz invite all of our fellow cruisers to the 17th annual Salute to Our Veterans Car Cruise. 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The cruise is open to all classic and specialty rides, both foreign and domestic, from muscle cars to street rods. It's also open to all motorcycles. 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The cruise is from 10 a.m. to 3 p.m. and a $5 donation is requested from participants, and donations are always accepted. 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
3: 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And that's a big ship. Comes into Philly right now. A really cool thing to do. Neil Young! Cinnamon Girl!

Oh, with all these showers, time for Fool in the Rain. Yeah. Little Zeppelin.

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3: 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The weather forecast. Well, that's brought to you by the best dentist in Vineland and Bridgeton, Dr. Steven Rasner. Yeah. Well, I think he's the best. He presents the weather.
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5: Cruising 92.1 South Jersey weather.
3: partly cloudy. The isolated showers, high 85. Tonight, partly cloudy, a low of 72. Thursday, mostly sunny, a high of 89. Thursday night, cloudy, slight chance of a shower and a low of 73. And Friday, morning sun, showers likely by afternoon and a high of 90. Yikes.
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1: Well, my daddy left home when I was 3, and he didn't leave much to Ma and me. Just this old guitar and an empty bottle of booze. 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Well, he must have thought that it was quite a joke, and it got a lot of laughs from lots of folks. 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

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But I busted a chair right across his teeth, and we crashed through the wall and into the street, kicking and a-gouging in the mud and the blood and the beard. I tell you, I fought tougher men, but I really can't remember when. He kicked like a mule and he bit like a crocodile. I heard him laugh and then I heard him cuss, and he went for his gun and I pulled mine first. He stood there looking at me and I saw him smile, and he said, son, this world is rough, and if a man's gonna make it, he's gotta be tough, and I know I wouldn't be there to help you along. So I give you that name and I said goodbye, and knew you'd have to get tough or die, and it's that name that helped to make you strong. Yeah. He said, now you just fought one hell of a fight, and I know you hate me and you got the right to kill me now, and I wouldn't blame you if you do. But you ought to thank me before I die for the gravel in your guts and the spit in the eye, cause I'm the that named you Sue. Yeah, what could I do? What could I do?

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And if I ever have a son, I think I'm gonna name him Bill or George, anything but Sue. I feel like that. The

devil went down to Georgia. He was looking for a soul to steal. He was in a bind because he was way behind and he was willing to make a deal. When he came across this young man sewing on a fiddle and playing it hot, and the devil jumped up on a hickory stump and said, "Boy, let me tell you what. I guess you didn't know it, but I'm a fiddle player too. And if you'd care to take a dare, I'll make a bet with you. Now, you play pretty good fiddle, boy, but give the devil his due. I bet a fiddle of gold against your soul because I think I'm better than you.

Cruising 92.1. The Fryer coming out of your radio. I don't want to work. I just want to bang on my drum all day. Well, playing music isn't working, though, right? Right, Jimmy Adams? Playing music isn't work. You do it all the time, Jimmy Adams, don't you?

0: T-Rex. Take me. Bang a gong, get it on. 8:18 in the morning. Running late today. I'm still thinking, too. I smell something burning. I'm thinking. The Delsea Drive-In, Scream 1. The top movie in the country. Spider-Man, New Day. And the movie about Washington. Young Washington. Scream 2, Sandlot. And Stand By Me. That's the Delsea Drive-In. Check that out. Go to the website, order your tickets to see the movies and for the food. Checking sports one last time today. Phillies beat the Nationals 5-0. They'll play them again tonight, 6:40. And the Union plays tomorrow night. First Eagles game will be next Saturday against the Ravens. Of course, it's preseason, but it's football. Football's back. Next on the agenda, news you can use or just throw out. We'll be back.
1: AP News, I'm Marcela Sanchez. Progressive candidate Abdul El Sayed and moderate Representative Haley Stevens are in a close race for Michigan's Democratic U.S. Senate nomination. El Sayed maintained a lead as initial results rolled in last night, but Stevens gained ground as Wayne County reported more votes into the night. Both addressed supporters, saying the vote count could continue well into the day. An Associated Press investigation found the Trump administration has detained more than 50 parents and spouses of active duty U.S. troops. At least six have been deported. The immediate family members of U.S. troops have generally not been targets of immigration enforcement, but the AP found they're now routinely being detained for months while trying to adjust their legal status through policies available to the close relatives of service members, even as the military recruits by advertising these benefits. The Senate Judiciary Committee has sent Acting Attorney General Todd Blanche's confirmation bid for a floor vote. AP Washington correspondent Sagar Magani reports.
2: That comes after two GOP holdouts who'd threatened to block Blanche reached a deal for the Justice Department to confirm in writing that it would not move forward with a $1.8 billion fund for Trump allies who claimed political prosecutions.
3: It's been rescinded. And I am satisfied.
2: But top Senate Democrat Dick Durbin says Republican Tom Tillis should not be. The administration could easily revive the fund.
4: 15 minutes after Mr. Blanche is confirmed as Attorney General.
2: The full Senate could vote this week on confirming Blanche, the president's former personal lawyer who has aggressively pushed the Trump agenda since taking over from Pam Bondi in April. Sagar Magani, Washington.
1: This is AP News.
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0: Partly cloudy, isolated showers, high 85. Tonight, partly cloudy, low 72. Thursday, mostly sunny, high of 89. Thursday night, cloudy, slight chance of a shower and a low of 73. And Friday, morning, sun, showers likely by late afternoon and a high of 90.
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0: Yeah, so just keep looking up. It could be coming down, but it's not going to hit everywhere. So just keep that in mind. Right, Bob Seger? Go to Fire Lake or something.

Sir Elton John. Take Me to the Pilot. 8:33 in the morning. Don't forget to catch Chris Randazzo and I this Saturday at Mood's Farm Market. We'll be out there. We'll be playing music. We're having a good time.

0: Hey, family. Exciting news. 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
8: Yeah, I'm hungry. And that's good pizza. You better check it out. We're glad to have them back with us here on Cruising 92.1. I go to the one in Hamilton. Request for Daryl Hall, John Oates. Let's make it two in a row. How about that?

Okay, we got a little technical problem there. I think it's playing on two units. Hold on a second. Let's try this. Here we go. That's better.

0: cruising 92.1. That happens to be a cousin of mine, Scotty Kinka, and you can get that online where you get stuff online. So if you look up Scotty Kinka, he's going to put out a total album. And he used to be with a couple different bands way back when he started out as a kid. He's my age now. When he started out as a kid, he played down the shore in a lot of different bands. And I never knew him then. I just, over the last, I guess, 5-6 years, met him. And maybe a few more years than that. But I met him. And we traced ourselves back and we figured out we are related. So, interesting. You never know. And when we found out, because I was in the business and he was in the business, and I was out at somewhere seeing a band, and they were yelling on the stage, "Hey, Kinka, hey, Kinka." I kept looking up there. They weren't talking to me. They were talking to him, Scotty Kinka. Nice guy. He lives in the Westchester area. He does a lot in St. Maximilian's Parish, too. And he did some stuff for Malvern Prep and the girls' school out there. I forget what it's called. Villa Maria. So he's helped them out in different things. He really knows his stuff musically. Anyway, that's enough about him. You're getting tired of hearing me talking about that. We'll take a break. We'll come back. We'll get the 9 o'clock hour started. And we'll be late. It's WVLT Vineland.
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0: Partly cloudy, an isolated shower, and a high of 85. Tonight, partly cloudy and a low of 72. Thursday, mostly sunny and a high of 89. Thursday night, cloudy, slight chance of a shower, a low of 73. And Friday, morning sun, showers likely by afternoon and a high of 90.
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That's Kiss. I sent that out to Helene and Tommy Wycheki. Celebrating an anniversary today. Happy anniversary, guys. We go way back.

0: That's the Steve Miller Band, Jet Airliner. 9:16 in the morning. It's Cruising 92.1. We got our double play of the Rolling Stones coming up. And before that, I mentioned this early this morning. I'm going to mention it one more time because it just happened yesterday. I got to congratulate a very good friend of mine. And if you listen to Philadelphia radio, you know who she is, the lovely Cindy Drew. She made a film, and it's basically about her life. And it was accepted to the Women's Film Festival of Philadelphia. So this fall, it'll be playing at a theater in Philly. We'll get more information on that to let you know about that. I think that's great, and I congratulate her. Great person, nice lady, and I've known her for a long time. We'll be back. Maybe we'll be back real soon.
1: AP News, I'm Marcela Sanchez. Progressive candidate Abdul El-Sayed and moderate Representative Haley Stevens are in a close race for Michigan's Democratic U.S. Senate nomination. El-Sayed maintained a lead as initial results rolled in last night, but Stevens gained ground as Wayne County reported more votes into the night. Both addressed supporters, saying the vote count could continue well into the day. An Associated Press investigation found the Trump administration has detained more than 50 parents and spouses of active duty U.S. troops. At least six have been deported. The immediate family members of U.S. troops have generally not been targets of immigration enforcement, but the AP found they're now routinely being detained for months while trying to adjust their legal status through policies available to the close relatives of service members, even as the military recruits by advertising these benefits. The Senate Judiciary Committee has sent Acting Attorney General Todd Blanche's confirmation bid for a floor vote. AP Washington correspondent Sagar Magani reports.
2: That comes after two GOP holdouts who'd threatened to block Blanche reached a deal for the Justice Department to confirm in writing that it would not move forward with a $1.8 billion fund for Trump allies who claimed political prosecutions.
3: It's been rescinded, and I am satisfied.
2: But top Senate Democrat Dick Durbin says Republican Tom Tillis should not be. The administration could easily revive the fund.
4: 15 minutes after Mr. Blanche is confirmed as Attorney General.
2: The full Senate could vote this week on confirming Blanche, the president's former personal lawyer who has aggressively pushed the Trump agenda since taking over from Pam Bondi in April. Sagar Magani, Washington.
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5: She'll love that. 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
0: Partly cloudy, isolated showers, high 85. Tonight, partly cloudy, a low of 72. And Thursday, mostly sunny, high 89. Thursday night, cloudy, slight chance of a shower, and a low of 73. And Friday, morning, sun, showers by late afternoon, and a high of 90. 75 right now.
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2: August 1st, Tuckahoe Inn with the horn section. August 5th, The Hideaway. And September 5th, back to the Tuckahoe Inn.
1: Chameleon.
0: Call 267-333-3539. Let
1: Chameleon
0: be the entertainment for your party. Yeah, that August 5th date will be August 5th? Yeah, I'm looking at the wrong calendar. August. I think it's September 5th at the Tuckahoe Inn. September 5th at the Tuckahoe Inn. And to book then, 267-333-3539. That's 267-333-3539. 3-9. So a lot's going on with them, and like I said, you can book them by 267-333-3539. I get that question all the time. So, where are we here? We're going to get back into the music right now. Little Prince.
3: No!
0: Yes.

Tom Petty. It's Cruising 92.1, 9:44 in the morning. Taking you back to the year 1977. Foreigner. Feels like the first time. Right here on Cruising.

0: It's Cruise 92.1, 9:48 in the morning. I got to thank Todd from Avon. And he's going to be with us another month here on Cruise 92.1 on my morning show. And we thank him for advertising with us, and we do appreciate it. 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
0: Partly cloudy, isolated showers, high 85. Tonight, partly cloudy, a low of 72. Thursday, mostly sunny, high 89. Thursday night, cloudy, slight chance of a shower, low 73. And Friday, morning, sun, showers likely by afternoon, high 90. 77 right now.
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0: And that will do it for me. You take it easy, but take it. I'm out of here. Pepper Paul is up next. And When I was in high school at Bishop Shanahan, I had this math teacher. He always said bloody. Bloody well right. Mr. Sagnella. Bloody. I leave you with bloody well right. Supertramp. Have a great day. Get out and enjoy. See you 6 a.m. sharp tomorrow.

0: Hey, gang, it is time for the Pepper Paul Show. 10 o'clock sharp, Monday, Wednesday, Thursday, and Friday. I'm here. I'm here with you. You're here with me. Let's get this party started. You never know what's going to happen on the Pepper Paul Show. You're going to have a lot of fun. 10 a.m. to noon every Monday, Wednesday, Thursday, and Friday. Make sure you stay tuned.
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Good morning, everyone. It's Pepper Paul for another day, 10 to 12 on the radio. It's nice to see you on the radio, too. Hey, we got some requests coming up, 856-696-0092. And guess what? All kind of good stuff is headed your way right now on Cruisin' 92.1.

keeping up with Righteous Brothers out there. Johnny said, do a double spin for the Righteous Brothers just once in my life. Johnny is in Glassboro, and he has it cruising.

0: Some real blue-eyed soul for you on Cruisin' 92.1. And we'll be back with some requests for Susan and Sal, the Dubs, the Beatles, all coming up right after this.
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0: And for Susan and Sal.

You know what time it is? Time for one fast, one slow Elvis. Oh, yeah. Here we go. Fast one, Maurice Herning. His latest flame. And, of course, Hurt for the slow one. One cruise on 92.1. Here we go.

right. Now what I need you all to do is call this number for a good time. No, call this number for Soulville, USA. Oh, yeah.

our double play featured artist of the day. Coming your way right now, Mr. Bobby Rydell. Here we go on Cruisin' 92.1.

All right, Larry Williams on Big Spinning Wheels of Steel. Oh, yeah, Dizzy Miss Lizzy. I think it's just too cool. Hey, and it's time to say hello, Mary Lou. It's that time. She picked out a Ricky song. Pretty cool stuff. And it's cool. And you'll know the song when you hear it. I Can't Stop Loving You. And it's he did an awesome job on it. So here we go. 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

0: 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I just knew it. We'll be back.
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0: And let's cruise!
3: Okay, here you go now. This next song I'm going to play is Mr. Barry Manilow, Weekend in New England. Awesome song, but the title is not in the song.

It's Pepper Paul hanging out with you for another hour. A whole hour. You stuck with me again. Oh, I'm loving this. This is great. And thanks for all the listeners, the callers calling in and everything. It is pretty, pretty cool. Matter of fact, Anthony's checking in right now. And he says, I just love the dimensions over the rainbow. Wow.

0: Oh, it's time for Q&A, baby. Q&A, question and answer song. Song that kind of asks a question or tells a little story. And then there's an answer to that record by another artist. The question song, Ray Peterson, remember Tell Laura I Love Her? Then Laura Lee said Tell Tommy I Miss Him on Cruisin' 92.1.
1: Laura and Tommy were lovers. He wanted to give her everything. Flowers, presents,

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7: And let's cruise. 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Mark checking in from Wilmington. There's another way out. We'll check it out.

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0: I have a song for Lee. 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

Ron from Bridgeton checking in. Take you back at early Beatles. Early Beatles. Are you ready for this? Please, Mr. Postman.

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3: All right, partly cloudy today, maybe an isolated shower. 85 is the high, partly cloudy night, 72. Mostly sunny tomorrow, 89. Thursday night, cloudy and slight chance of a shower, 73. And Friday morning, sunny but showers by late afternoon, 90 degrees.
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3: And it's time for our double play featured artist of the day, which is Mr. Bobby Rydell. Let's all head to

All right, this next song coming up with right now, we're going to take a trip down by the ocean by the Exceptions. Originally was the Volcanoes, and guess who they turned into after the Exceptions? The Tramps. Pretty cool info for you.

lot of fidelities on Cruising 92.1. Someone said, can you sneak in at four top songs? Sure can. It's Something About You, baby, on Cruising.

I know you've been waiting the last 2 hours. Here's the comedy pick of the day. It's right here, right now. We'll close it out with the comedy pick of the day. If you go back in the archives, go to YouTube or whatever, and this guy aired on May 22nd, 1978, on Saturday Night Live. Mr. Steve Martin did this for the first time right there. You'll love it. King Tut.

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0: Get ready for the annual 4th of July parade presented by the ICCA of Berlin Borough and Berlin Township. There will be a variety of bands: South Philly String Band, Furco String Band, Polish American String Band, Kilted Rose, Aqua String Band, and Ovations Barbershop Quartet, along with the Berlin School Band, with special guests Bluey, Bingo, Chase, Sky, and Peppa Pig. They will have jugglers, still walkers, hula hoop dancers. 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

0: Summit City Farm and Winery is kicking it up a notch. You're invited to join Johnny Taco on the first Saturday of the month and Lou Costello on the third Saturday of the month for a dancing good time. Enjoy the music that you've danced to for years. But how about this, gang? 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

0: Attention all you cruising car guys and gals. The South Jersey Cruisers Association, Nostalgia Nights Classic Car Club, and DJ Steve Katz invite all of our fellow cruisers to the 17th annual Salute to Our Veterans Car Cruise. The cruise will be taking place on Sunday, August 23rd at the New Jersey Veterans Memorial Home at 524 Northwest Boulevard in Vineland. 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Music will be provided by WVLT 92.1 Zone Steve Tatz. 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This cruise is a tribute to the veterans, and proceeds from the event are donated to the New Jersey Veterans Memorial Home. That's the Salute to Our Veterans Car Cruise at the New Jersey Veterans Memorial Home in Vineland on August 23rd. Rain date, September 6th. 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
6: 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This week wound up reminding me of something I've been saying since I started this project. Local politics is often much deeper and more complicated than it first appears. Earlier this week, I sat down with someone who has extensive experience working on local political campaigns. I'll leave names out of it during this discussion, but we spent nearly 4 hours talking about everything from campaign consultants controlling messaging rather than the candidates themselves, to party conventions getting heated, political ideologies like the DSA being present within campaigns, and even broader questions about whether outside influences like the machine shape local elections not only through the candidates that were named publicly, but others who weren't. Whether I agree with every perspective that was shared with me during that discussion, or whether I can fully verify every claim, isn't really the point. The point is that there are layers upon layers underneath what most voters ever get to see. Then, on Friday, I stopped by the Millville Commissioner's work session. Ironically, I wasn't even expecting much news. Millville doesn't have municipal elections this year, so I figured I'd simply check in and see what was happening during what seemed to be a relatively slow week. Instead, I noticed two resolutions involving lawsuits filed by Anthony DeSantis. When I asked about them, I was told the resolutions were simply to hire outside counsel and that I could review the lawsuits myself online. Well, that turned out to be easier said than done. Eventually, someone pointed me toward Trellis, where I discovered there appears to be several lawsuits, not just two, but viewing them requires an expensive subscription. Then, while digging through publicly available documents, I stumbled onto something else entirely. a 2019 Memorandum of Understanding involving the old Wheaton property. That document raises a whole series of fascinating historical questions. It discusses a proposed plastics recycling facility, references earlier agreements that it was replacing, mentions the purchase price of the property changing, references litigation involving another company, and even suggests the property could potentially be used for additional projects beyond plastics recycling. Every answer seems to produce five more questions, and that's exactly my point. This is one property, one lawsuit, one issue, and it already requires hours of research just to begin understanding the history. That's why robust local journalism matters. People sometimes describe Cumberland County as an information desert, and projects like mine demonstrate exactly why information gaps ought to be filled. Because how can you vote confidently if it's this difficult to know what's going on? Moving on, Saturday brought Deerfield Day. It was a successful community event featuring elected officials, candidates, local organizations, live music, food, and plenty of opportunities to speak with people face-to-face. For Inform the Vote NJ, it also helped solidify the next several weeks of radio programming, with upcoming interviews now scheduled with Commissioner Sandy Taylor, Commissioner Art Marchand, and Sheriff Michael Donato. Saturday also produced something else that ties back into the ongoing Data One data center story. As many listeners know, I've now visited the area around the Data One facility multiple times trying to better understand the allegations made in the class action lawsuit regarding persistent noise. Someone invited me to another location where they believed I could experience similar issues. I showed up, nobody was there. Now, nobody's obligated to help with my project, but it does highlight something broader. I've received numerous suggestions online and in person about where I should go, what I should listen to, and who I should talk to. Actually following through has been much rarer. It's one thing for people to say drive by Berryman's branch in the middle of the night. It's another thing for me to do that and hear nothing, and then have people who say they'll have me over to hear it exactly when it happens, only to never get the actual call. If our goal is getting the story straight, collaboration from the community can make a tremendous difference. On Tuesday, I returned to Millville to follow up on those lawsuits. One of the resolutions had actually been removed from the agenda. I also asked whether the new administration and Mr. DeSantis had been meeting or communicating in an effort to resolve their ongoing disputes. The city confirmed that meetings have occurred, but couldn't discuss their substance. So that story remains very much ongoing. There were also several election updates this week. Vineland School Board member Dennis Rivera announced he'll seek another term. Board President Cedric Holmes announced he will not seek re-election. Millville School Board member Sandy Lakuta intends to run, but apparently missed the filing deadline for petition signatures. Meanwhile, Bridgeton's municipal race continues becoming more active. Tonight's guest, Michelle Espiri, has joined Team Community First alongside Timmy Capps and William Matthias. That race now has roughly nine candidates. Only one has appeared on this program so far. August is already fully booked. That leaves only eight interview slots before Election Day. As always, the invitation remains open to every candidate, and I've been doing my outreach. The opportunity is there. Finally, I want to briefly return to the broader discussion surrounding data centers. One thing that's become increasingly clear is that public discussion often jumps immediately to the largest possible facilities. But data centers have existed for decades, and they come in many different sizes. The Vineland project is measured in hundreds of megawatts. There are also facilities that operate at 5 megawatts or even less. And for me, that distinction matters. If a municipality determines its infrastructure can safely support only smaller facilities, then perhaps ordinances should reflect that reality instead of treating every data center as though it's identical. Because let's make no mistake about it, smaller data centers do exist and can be built by companies like Spur, Digital Edge Dallas, Equinix, and others. Simultaneously, brief research also suggests that the bigger hyperscale centers are a newer trend, while the smaller ones have actually been the norm and probably outnumber the bigger ones by a wide margin. As part of the broader policy conversation, I'll continue following as these lawsuits and local ordinances evolve. Coincidentally, another important planning board meeting on the Vineland project is taking place tonight while we're on the air. Hopefully someone records it, as there was some indication on social media that recording might not happen. And once again, it highlights just how thin local press coverage can be throughout Cumberland County. And perhaps local organizations should attempt to work together, even if disagreements happen along the way. And that finally brings us to tonight's interview. A few weeks ago, Michelle Aspiri joined me to discuss Brisham's public library referendum, but unfortunately that interview never aired after severe weather forced the station off the air. Tonight, we're giving that conversation the second chance it deserves. Since then, we've had another Brisham City Council meeting and additional public discussion regarding the referendum. So, we'll reintroduce the topic, catch everyone up on what's changed, and continue helping voters better understand one of the more significant local issues on this year's ballot. So let's get started. Hey, Michelle, how are you?
3: I'm doing well, thank you.
6: So since some people might not have caught that first episode we did, I don't know, maybe 3 weeks, 4 weeks ago, why don't you just reintroduce yourself to everybody listening, where you come from, what your background is, and what you've been doing since you moved to Brisham.
3: Okay. I'm originally from New York City, and I moved to Brisham almost 3 years ago. My background is in business. I have experience from administration to accounting to corporate event management, as well as business development project management experience. And now I'm currently the library director.
6: Cool. And about how long have you been doing that?
3: I've been there 2 years, just 1 year as an employee, 1 year as a board member.
6: Okay, great, cool. And then for anyone who has not already heard what the referendum is, let's briefly explain it. Basically, from my understanding, the city's main reason for putting the referendum on the ballot is they're having significant financial struggles. And so as part of trying to balance the overall budget, they are going to ask the community to vote on whether they would like to dissolve the Brisham Free Public Library moving forward. Is that about correct?
3: That's correct.
6: Okay, cool. So again, for those of you who might want to make sure you fully understand the picture, when you go to vote this coming November, whether it's for the Senate or your local school board or Brisham City Council, there will also be this question as to whether you would like to keep the library open or close it.
3: And the answer, just so you make sure that we understand that, is no to closing the library.
6: Right. So as per the wording on the referendum, if you would like to keep the library open, you would vote no on the referendum.
3: Right. And if you favor in closing, then you would say yes.
6: Okay, cool. So then why don't we dive into a little bit of what we talked about last time, because there are several key points I think the average listener may not be aware of in terms of what the library actually does, mm-hmm. and how it's actually funded, and some of the things that you've been able to introduce to the library over the past couple years. So traditionally, most people would probably think of a library as a place to just rent or borrow books.
3: Correct.
6: Yeah. But why don't you explain some of the services that you now offer at the library that voters may not be aware of?
3: Okay. So the additional services that we have added to the library are more personalized to people in the community who have rental properties. I help them with leases or even evictions or even a writ which is pretty much if, like, if they have squatters, people who came into the home and they don't even have a lease at all, so I help them with the writ to get rid of them.
6: Sure.
3: And then I also help with power of attorney, living wills, all of the things that matter in people's lives that they may, paperwork that they may need.
6: Right.
3: As well as travel authorizations.
6: Right. So then for people who may not really know what that process looks like, you, by my understanding in our previous conversation, you really walk them through those different processes, right?
3: So a lot of times I will, depending on what it is, because I also help with getting passports. So I'll have the person sit down next to me on the computer. I type in their information for them. I just ask them the questions, kind of like if I was an intake person.
6: Mm-hmm.
3: And I fill out everything for them. If they need a document written up, I get all the primary information and I put together the document for them. Mm-hmm. They don't actually write it. I actually write it for them.
6: Right.
3: Yeah. And then if something needs to be notarized, I complete the documentation, they do the signature, and I notarize it.
6: Right. And then I would assume that a lot of your business background helps you facilitate that in a quick manner, as opposed to perhaps just anybody off the street who may not be familiar with those processes.
3: Absolutely.
6: Cool. And another aspect of that I found quite interesting from our last interview was that it's not just being familiar with the processes in each of those services. It's that a lot of people in the community just may not be tech savvy enough to navigate a lot of that themselves.
3: That's correct.
6: Right. So you're not just helping them figure out how to answer a specific question on a form, you're helping somebody who may be of an older generation or from a background where they just don't have access to a computer on a regular basis. You're helping navigate the computers and the forms and the research so that they can get it done.
3: Correct.
6: Mm-hmm.
3: And in addition to that, it's also costly if you go to a lawyer to get that kind of paperwork done.
6: Okay, so you're reducing fees.
3: Yes.
6: Yeah. And that'll probably relate to a later discussion about quote-unquote redundancy of services.
3: Correct.
6: As in, sure, you might be able to find some of these services elsewhere, but they're much more expensive.
3: Right. Mm-hmm. And there is also a few people who come in with their own forms, because it's specific forms that, like, I had someone who was unfortunately a victim of a crime, and she was filling out victim paperwork, and she was not sure on how to fill it out. All they do is hand you the paperwork, and they expect the person to come back, but they filled out correctly.
6: Mm.
3: And so she came to me, and I helped her with provide that information.
6: You said that was like a police report?
3: Yes.
6: That's reminding me again. I think it was maybe it was the library interview that we did, but I once got mugged in Nicaragua, and then once again in Albania.
3: Mm-hmm.
6: And I remember being in these foreign countries and being like, I can kind of speak the language pretty good, but this is a pretty important process that I don't want to screw up.
3: Mm-hmm.
6: And so it's really good to have somebody there to make sure you're doing it right. But then also, I assume you speak Spanish as well.
3: Yes.
6: Right. So part of that process, part of what you can help with is this bilingual service.
3: Right.
6: As in, it's pretty obvious that Bridgeton has a very heavy Spanish-speaking population.
3: 64%.
6: So it's good to have somebody who can speak both languages and help answer the questions, not just on a technical level, but on a translation level as well.
3: Right.
6: Cool. So then we covered a lot of those services. Plus, you guys seem to do a lot of community-related events.
3: Yes.
6: Can you help describe or enumerate what those different events are and how successful they were, blah, blah, blah?
3: So, do you mean like the food donations that we do?
6: Yeah, like the clothing drive, the food donations. Yeah.
3: Actually, we're going to start this month. We're going to be doing a drive where we're going to collect back-to-school items so we can be able to pass out some before school starts, obviously. And then in September, we're going to start collecting items for the clothing drive. And not just clothing, anything that's household-related that people would like to share. Like last year, we gave out even like blankets and other things of that nature, other than clothes. We also gave out footwear as well.
6: Okay, great. And I think I remember you saying last time that it's quite a successful event. Lots of people come.
3: Yes.
6: And I would assume as you are advertising more.
3: Yes.
6: You're expecting it to be an even better turnout this year.
3: Absolutely.
6: Cool. Let's see. Oh, then we also talked about the social service type stuff that you do over there.
3: Right. So we, the social service department actually uses our facility in the activity room, which is private downstairs on a lower level, to bring families in that require to have a social service person there to help them based on whatever situation they're going through. And they do the family meetings there.
6: Right. I think I remember you were saying it's like a family mediation.
3: Right.
6: As in, if the unfortunate situation where a child might be removed, this is an intermediary step.
3: Correct.
6: To try and resolve the issues so that the family can stay together.
3: Correct. And they come every Thursday.
6: Okay, great. Cool. And then also you have Girl Scouts that show up there?
3: Yes, on Tuesdays. So that's 10 months out of the year. So just July and August is the only time they take a summer break. But then September all the way through June, they're every Tuesday doing Girl Scout meetings and things of that nature.
6: Gotcha. And that's also reminding me of, I think we spoke about last time, I use the Millville Public Library a lot because over there, they're very open to having all kinds of different meetings.
3: Yes.
6: So when I'm trying to have like an interview like this or a candidates forum or a meet and greet or whatever, they're very open to just like letting me come and use their space as opposed to charging a lot at like, you know, trying to rent the Vineland Convention Center or the Landis Theater or something like that.
3: Yes.
6: Which is great. So I imagine you have kinds of events at the library like that all the time?
3: We have other kind of events as well where people actually utilize the rooms for different things.
6: Mm-hmm.
3: Sometimes it's business stuff and other times it's just fun stuff. It depends.
6: Right. So coming back, I guess, to the idea of the topic, the library isn't just a place where people borrow books. It's really like a community center.
3: Correct.
6: People go there for all kinds of reasons, from holding meetings to doing clothing drives to have a bunch of services like job applications and housing applications, work compensation forms, all that kind of stuff. There's a whole lot that goes on there.
3: Absolutely.
6: So then, let's dive into what has happened since our last library meeting. And there was the Bristian City Council meeting on July 21st, I think.
3: Correct.
6: It was. Why don't you just, you know, in an open, like, what was your impression of how that meeting went in terms of the library specifically? Because obviously there were several other things being discussed, but this is the library interview, right?
3: Yes. So the July 21st meeting was the second reading of the referendum, and that's when they would vote the second time. And for that meeting, the community knew how important that meeting was, so they really showed up. We had over 100 people show up.
6: Mm-hmm.
3: We had a little over 1,200 people who signed a petition.
6: Oh, really?
3: That packet was submitted to the city council.
6: Was that submitted prior to the meeting?
3: It was submitted at the end of the meeting.
6: Okay.
3: Because I had to leave all the time for as many people to be able to speak as possible.
6: Oh, sure.
3: So, and even that, I mean, we were there about 3 hours, I would say, and even then, not everyone was able to speak.
6: Right. There was a little bit of back and forth about redundancy and decorum and all that kind of stuff.
3: Right.
6: But yeah, there were certainly a lot of people there and a lot of comments were made. I learned some things about the library and the general state of Bridgeton, I guess you could say, that I hadn't known before, and it really did illuminate some things that are worth considering moving forward. Were there any particular public comments that you would like to highlight?
3: It was just amazing. There were so many, there were very touching stories where, you know, they found, people found refuge in the library as they were growing up. That was their sanctuary, you know, when they were homeless or just living out of their car. They would spend time during the day at the library. Stories like that really would touch anyone's heart. And
6: sure.
3: It was sad to hear that they were going through those things, but it was also happy to know that a library was able to provide them a sense of peace, at least for a couple of hours.
6: Yeah, and it I think that highlights something in my mind about people just knowing it's a place that they can go.
3: Right.
6: You know, it's sometimes when you're down and out and you don't know who might help you, it's nice to know that you could go to the library and get help for all kinds of different things.
3: Right. And you're not just sitting there just not doing anything. It's also productive time because you're reading a book or you're doing something else, especially you have kids. We have so many kids activities in the children's section that they are able to do.
6: Mm-hmm. And then for me, one of the most illuminating recurring topics was that some of the teachers showed up from the Bridgeton Public Schools, and they were talking about how because their school libraries don't even have a dedicated school library, and so for their curriculum they actually use the Bridgeton Public Library to borrow as many books as they can to give to their students, especially about, I guess, whatever topics are going on in their specific classrooms.
3: And yes, Mr. Carr is one of them. He's been doing it for years. It's not like it's just recently started. He's been doing that for years, and he uses the books from the library. That's how he teaches the class. They are always excited to see what books he's bringing next. The kids really enjoy it, and it's been working out very well.
6: Yeah, and I think this is the same guy we're talking about, but he was referencing that over the past couple years, he's borrowed. Mm-hmm. I keep using that word. Borrowed over 1,000 books for 100 different students.
3: Yes.
6: And that's a significant stat in my head because it really focuses on a particular need. Mm-hmm. But I think we're going to get into some of the stats about digital books versus print books, what those trends have looked like over the past several years. But to hear a story about a particular teacher having a specific need and knowing that they can go to the free library to solve it, as opposed to trying to personally buy 1,000 books or something like that.
3: No teacher can afford to do that.
6: No.
3: And if the school district can't provide it and the library can at no cost,
6: it's a no-brainer.
3: It's a no-brainer.
6: Yeah. And then I think there was another teacher that showed up there who said something similar. I think that she had been using the library to do similar borrowing and lending it out to her students.
3: Correct.
6: But now she's going to have her own dedicated library.
3: Yeah, she's now going to have her own library that she'll be able to do that with. So that's a blessing for her. She was able to make that happen at her school, but it's not the same for all schools. Excel, unfortunately, that school, I don't foresee it having a library anytime soon.
6: You mean just because of general funding?
3: Funding.
6: And that's a big issue all around. We're one of the poorest counties in the state.
3: Yes.
6: And we can talk about trying to, I guess, cut the budget to use funds in other places, or cut the library so that you can use those funds in other places. But it seems as though you're still going to have funding needs for books and library services.
3: Correct.
6: So, yeah, I don't know that it resolves the problem, though I'm open, I'm Mr. Neutral, fair and balanced. If somebody wants to give me the sales pitch from a different angle, I'm willing to hear it. But I think everybody just knows we need more funding down here.
3: Yes.
6: So then let's go into was there anything else particularly you wanted to highlight before I start going into some of these other topics?
3: And then there was a few teenagers that spoke. And they gave their perspective how they utilize the library, which they do come in. They work on projects from when they're in school, they're given projects to work on. They come to the library to do the projects together. They sit down in the teen section to collaborate with each other and pull books based on whatever they're working on as far as projects. And So they all spoke up on that, and they said they wouldn't be where they are in their education if it wasn't for the library.
6: Yeah, there were people talking about how they're working on, like, their master's while using the services at the library. Right. Somebody apparently graduated number one in their class, and they use the library all the time.
3: Yes.
6: And it's reminding me also that there was a repeated point that some of these younger people aren't old enough to vote.
3: Right.
6: And that is a very interesting aspect in the sense that the people who might need it the most will possibly not get a say in whether the service continues or not.
3: Absolutely.
6: Yeah. So then one comment that I heard from Councilman Edwards and I think maybe a couple other people was that they're simply letting the voters decide whether the library will stay open or not.
3: Right.
6: Now, I understand that that's technically true up to a point, as in the referendum will be on the ballot and they can choose yes or no.
3: Right.
6: But from my perspective, I was getting the impression at the meeting that most people would not have put it on the ballot in the first place.
3: Right, that's how the community feels. That to them, that should not have been the option. I mean, I understand their perspective that in their minds they're just trying to find ways to fix their $2 million deficit that they're in. But the library being shut down is not the way the community thinks that they should go about trying to resolve that. At the same token, is in reality, they're not really saving much by shutting down the library, because the one-third mill is the largest portion that we receive, and that's paid for by the people who pay taxes in the city of Bridgeton, and it can only be used for the library. It cannot be used for anything else, so they're not able to keep that money, and that's what pays the salaries for the employees. The operating cost is paid by the library, and based off of donations that I'm able to get from the community and different organizations that...
6: Yeah, why don't you explain that a little bit further, because I think it's worth highlighting. I know we talked about it in the first interview we did about this, but most of the operating costs, or all of the operating costs...
3: Yeah, I would say 99% of it.
6: 99% of the operating costs of the Bridgeton Free Public Library is self-funded.
3: Correct.
6: And so... Can you explain a little bit more about how you go about getting those funds?
3: Yes. So it's just me networking, and I talk to different organizations, and there's a few organizations that donate annually, some that run programs and give me donations 2 or 3 months in a row, depending on whatever their events or they do that in order to raise funds. Right now, there's a group of authors that's going to do an event in September at a local restaurant in Bridgeton, which is Los Mocajetes, is where the event's going to be at in September. And all the money that they earn from that, the authors are donating it to the library. So different events like that happen continuously, because a lot of people just love the library and they want to see us, you know, operating. So they're willing to donate money.
6: Gotcha. And then... There was a question that came to my mind when I was reviewing the meeting, which is, it's one thing to frame the referendum as giving the choice to the voters, but I think it's actually legally required that the city put this on the referendum or on the ballot.
3: Right, it is legally required. They can't just make the decision. So they have to put in the ordinance in order to create the referendum. And they vote on this, and they all unanimously, on both occasions, both June 12th and July 21st, voted unanimously, including our library liaison, Rosemary DeQuenzio, to put it on the ballot. And ultimately, that's even how the library was created in the first place.
6: It was a referendum. It just makes me wonder... and sorry if it sounds a little bit too speculative for listeners, but if they weren't legally required, would they just get rid of it?
3: I mean, it seems that way.
6: That's hard to convince me otherwise at this point, but we'll see. Then let's see. Oh, okay. So then another comment that was kind of interesting from Councilwoman King was about how moving forward, the community is going to need to adapt to emerging technologies.
3: Correct.
6: Like introducing virtual reality, AI literacy, et cetera, et cetera. So one of the questions that came to my mind was, is there a way for those two angles to come together? As in, instead of dissolving the library, why not just introduce some of those ideas into the library?
3: It's interesting you say that, because if you think about, well, number one is, I don't think the city of Bridgeton is at a level where they would be in need to learn AI at this point.
6: Mm-hmm.
3: I personally use AI. I learned AI with my previous employer, and for what I was doing in business, it was beneficial. But we don't have that level of residents in the city of Bridgeton. Mostly everyone needs a small business owner, or they are landlords or laborers. Very little are in the corporate world, and that's where you would use it more. So that's number one. And a lot of the people in the community as well, they're not even PC literate in general. You know what I mean? So to learn AI, you need to have substantial experience with computers and technology.
6: Mm-hmm.
3: That's number one. But I will say, when we get there, that's something that we could teach at the library. I have the experience. I could also bring in the other people who have the experience and work something out with the schools, because schools like Rutgers and other places are constantly working with me to do little events at the library and different things. And I am sure that if and when we were to get there, I could actually bring that service into the library as well.
6: Okay, so I think what I'm hearing is it's like a first things first type. We need to get the community thriving and to a place where that makes more sense.
3: Correct.
6: But right now, just making sure the community has access to basic services like the library itself.
3: Right.
6: Making sure that the level of education gets to where it needs to be, which, you know, unfortunately seems to be not unique to Bridgeton.
3: Right.
6: A lot of schools in the area are struggling, which is a little disappointing from my perspective, because it shows the gap. I mean, I personally use AI quite a bit as well, and the productivity that comes out of it is, I mean, it's mind-blowing, honestly. So, yeah, first things first, let's get the community thriving, get the budget handled, all that kind of stuff, and then we can start getting fancy.
3: Yeah, because I would like to bring in, like, basic computer classes and then intermediate-level computer classes. I

0: I was trying to learn how to code when I was like 13. It was just like, oh my god, this takes so long.
1: Right.
0: Now you can type in like, what's the code to get this done into AI, and it just spits it out, and you're like, oh, thank god.
1: Right.
0: Let's see. There was something else. Oh, right. And then there was also a repeated refrain about how often people use books in print, meaning like the physical books that you would get at the library normally. But then there are trends with online books, like Amazon and ebooks and all that kind of stuff.
1: Right.
0: What's your take on how often people still use print books?
1: Oh, you know, it's funny. I just recently did a report, and currently this year so far, I would say we have almost 1,000 books that have been checked out. And as far as ebook or digital books, I should say, it's only around 400. So it's still definitely... print books are still very popular, at least in Bridgeton. You know what I mean? It might not be the same in other areas, but for our town, it is.
0: Right. As in, maybe somewhere a little bit more affluent that people would be purchasing Kindles and shopping on Amazon and all that kind of stuff. But around here, people still rely on the library a lot.
1: Yes.
0: Cool. Then there was also a... duplication of services point that kept coming up.
1: Right. It's primarily the standard, like, you know, checking out books, hopping on a computer, copies, fax. Yes, those are all standard services. And we all share that. But there's other things, like I said, that we do that other libraries don't do.
0: Right. Okay. And then could you illuminate what those unique services are?
1: Well, as what we discussed earlier, as far as like the travel authorizations and the power attorney, all the legal stuff that definitely libraries will not help you with. They'll just point you to a computer and expect the person to do it themselves and not help them further than that.
0: Right. So, just like we talked about before, your experience and your ability to help people go through the processes, whether it's navigating a computer or navigating translation, making sure answers are correct on important forms, all of that usually goes at a much higher cost.
1: Right. And I wanted to backtrack on the second question you asked me regarding Marion King's comment. As far as virtual reality, we already are doing that.
0: Oh, really?
1: Because I have a partnership with Games on the Go, and he has the virtual reality equipment that he brings in for the teenagers to utilize, and it can teach them anything as far as skills with how to use construction equipment and things of that nature. It could even teach them how to drive. It has everything that you can possibly think of. He has it, and he brings it for the teenagers at the library.
0: Awesome. Cool. I think that was pretty much everything I wanted to get to in terms of the library. Is there anything else you wanted to mention?
1: Let's see if there's any specific points that I wanted to share. I think we covered almost everything.
0: Yeah.
1: Yeah.
0: Cool. So then why don't we talk about your city council run a little bit?
1: Okay.
0: So, for those of you who don't already know, Michelle is also running for Bridgeton City Council, along with two other people. Is his name William Matias?
1: Yes, William Matias.
0: Matias. Mm-hmm. Okay, so it's like a... Is it a Spanish name?
1: Yes.
0: Okay, cool. And Timmy Capps, is that his name?
1: Timothy Capps. He goes by Timmy. That's how everyone knows him. He's very popular in the community.
0: Cool. So then... we didn't cover your, I guess, alliances before. Why don't you talk about how you guys met up and how you figured out that you had an alignment and why you decided to team up?
1: Well, it's funny because we were all running independently originally, and through mutual acquaintances, William and I have the same friends. And that's how we got connected. And then Timmy, well, everybody knows Timmy. So we just, you know,

0: decided to get together one day when we realized that we were all running independently, and we just started talking, and we realized that we were aligned on what we're trying to bring to Bridgeton, what we like to improve. And considering that we are aligned in the way we are, we decided to run together.
1: Great.
0: Thought we'd be better.
1: And so what are some of those things that you guys are in alignment with?
0: Improving infrastructure, like getting those potholes fixed, because it's very, it's one of the biggest complaints that the residents, including myself, have experienced. So many of the roads are bad. And I know that they started working on some of it, but it's, you know, it's not being done as quickly as people would like, and especially
1: sure.
0: on main roads, is the best way I can say it. You know, I've had a few people tell me, how come they put asphalt down in the park on a walking trail? I mean, parks are, you know, the way God brought them to earth, with dirt, you know what I mean? But it was more important for them to put asphalt there versus putting asphalt on a street that people drive up and down all the
1: priorities.
0: Time. Right. So it's about prioritization. So those are one of the things. And lighting, people have also complained about lighting, and that's something I've mentioned on a previous interview that I did with you on my campaign. We need more lighting, and solar panel would be best, you know what I mean, not ones that require electricity to be run. So it's about lighting certain areas, because that would also help with making Bridgeton more safe again.
1: Right, right. I was just about to clarify that. So we're talking about the overall crime problem, mm-hmm. and one of the ways to reduce that is to provide better lighting,
0: right.
1: so that criminals don't get away with whatever they're trying to do in the
0: Absolutely.
1: Night.
0: Absolutely.
1: Or
0: yes.
1: in the dark.
0: Definitely. And then more importantly, and this is the big one for all of us, is bringing commercial businesses into Bridgeton to provide employment opportunities for our local community. Things that are in their field that they would be able to all, well, not all, but many would be able to get employment and improve their economic situation.
1: Right, and I think one of the things you had proposed in the previous interview was an Amazon warehouse.
0: Yes.
1: Right, and what specific about Amazon warehouses attracts you to that?
0: A lot of people purchase from Amazon, even right in Bridgeton. It's not like, I mean, I know that, you know, the financial situation in Bridgeton is not the best for all residents, but I personally know I do a lot of shopping, but I know a lot of people who still use Amazon.
1: Mm-hmm.
0: And one location in Bridgeton could cover the whole area of Millville, Vineland, and all the surrounding areas. So that's just how Amazon works.
1: Mm-hmm.
0: You know what I mean? So I think it would be a good place to do it. We definitely have the ability to offer that to them and other businesses that are similar to that.
1: And is there like a particular plot of land that you would have in mind to place that?
0: I don't have one particularly in mind. It would be depending on their needs. I mean, but I do know that there's two or three areas that are industrial that could actually become a distribution center.
1: Oh, okay, great. How about, are there any ideas that Mr. Capps or Mr. Matias have that you weren't thinking of by yourself?
0: They were, it was funny because for the most part they were all on the same
1: sure
0: thing. Obviously they had other businesses in mind, not particularly the ones I mentioned, but they also would like to bring like a senior center into Bridgeton. I know we have one by the Cumberland County library, but again, it's the residents in Bridgeton, as close as that may be, they cannot get to the county library area to go to a senior center. And it's something that people have asked about, and they really would like to see that in Bridgeton.
1: Yeah, and I've seen that there are smaller townships and municipalities that have senior centers, so it's a little surprising that Bridgeton doesn't already have one.
0: Right, and there's a lot of seniors in Bridgeton.
1: Mm-hmm.
0: You know what I mean?
1: Sure. So then, I think, what is Mr. Matias's background?
0: So he's an architect.
1: Oh, okay. Cool. Mm-hmm. And did he give you a story about like what motivated him to run?
0: He's about his community, you know, and he really just wants to help the community. And he was from Bridgeton, then he moved out of Bridgeton, but then he decided to come back to Bridgeton because he wanted to just, he knew from growing up here what the community needs were, and he just wanted to come over here and make a difference.
1: Okay, great. And then I think you were telling me a little bit before the interview about Mr. Capp's background.
0: Yes. So he's a business owner. He's been servicing the community for a very long time. He provides fuel,
1: mm-hmm.
0: and he has 5 trucks that provides fuel in the area. They go as far out as Atlantic City, and like they cover a large area, not just Bridgeton, but a lot of the close by towns as well. And he also sells bags of ice.
1: Oh, does he?
0: Yeah. So that's what he's been doing for the longest time. And he just, you know, he as a longtime Bridgeton resident, because he's a Bridgetonian, as they say.
1: Okay.
0: He just wants to see change. He said it's been a long time, and a lot he hasn't seen the improvements that he thinks that Bridgeton should have.
1: Gotcha. And then what other ideas do you have for your campaign in the sense of, like, should you get elected, what are some of your other priorities?
0: Basically trying to improve the education, getting libraries also back into the schools. I want them to keep using our library, don't get me wrong, but I think it's important for them to have their own library.
1: Oh, yeah. Each school should at least have a small dedicated library.
0: Absolutely. And also, you know, like I said, jobs is what's more important, and then providing services for the community, that whatever services they need, making sure that they have the ability to have those services by expanding the library. You mm-hmm. know what I mean? Because that's such a central point. And then we would have to evaluate more internally, obviously, you know, walking into what's currently deemed to be a $2 million deficit, figure out what's going on there.
1: That's a good question. Have you reviewed the budget at all?
0: So I can't see where the $2 million deficit is coming from. So because the budget is just showing, you know, what they're going to currently have and spend this year. So it's a matter of, you would have to look back to see what happened previously mm-hmm. to see how that came about and how could we correct that, because when they've been asked, they've never answered that question.
1: See, it's reminding me of the county budget.
0: Right.
1: They just raised the tax rate by like 10 cents or something like that. Mm-hmm. And it makes me wonder, like, when a candidate comes in, I wonder, like, what different choices they would have made to not get into a deficit or not raise taxes, right. Or would it have basically been the same thing?
0: Right. Yeah, I mean, politics is new for all of us.
1: Sure.
0: You know what I mean? But just like in any other business, when you are in an executive role that you take over from someone else, you just have to go back, look to see what was done previously, where did it all start from, and kind of figure out how can you fix that. Until you get there, you know, you can only guess. You mm-hmm. know what I mean? And especially since no one's sharing.
1: Yes. That is one of my biggest pet peeves doing this. It's probably the reason why I started doing it.
0: Right.
1: Is when you try to ask basic questions, sometimes people do not want to answer them.
0: Right.
1: And I understand that there's all sorts of reasons, like ongoing lawsuits and executive session and proprietary information and private information and all that kind of stuff. But it gets really confusing, at least from my perspective as an average voter. It's like, well, how am I supposed to meaningfully evaluate who the better candidate is if half the information is just not either there or easily accessible?
0: Right. And there might be ways that if certain things are too private that you can't share everything, at least try to generalize it a little bit, but give the people some information or something. You know what I mean? And even if it's not 100% of what caused the $2 million deficit, even if you gave 50% of the reason why, I mean, but the people would like to understand that. I mean, as a resident, I would like to understand why my city is in a $2 million deficit.
1: Sure.
0: That's a lot of money, you know. And you know, I do also appreciate that they don't want to raise the resident taxes, especially when only 43% of us are paying taxes. But at the same time, it's like, even like on the July 21st meeting and the council meeting, you just voted unanimously again to leave the library under referendum. And then about 5-10 minutes later, you're voting to give a building company a long-term tax break on some buildings that they're going to be building in the city. Mm-hmm. So how can you say, let's get rid of this because we need money, but now you're giving a long-term tax break to another company?
1: Right.
0: It's contradictory.
1: Mm-hmm.
0: And I know we want to get things accomplished in the city of Bridgeton, but I don't think giving long-term tax credit is the answer, because by the time that long-term is, and they didn't even say how many years, so we don't know that, but are we even going to be around to benefit from it? Or is it only the children who will be adults then will be the only ones to see that happen?
1: Right. And I think as we dive into that, one thing to keep in mind for the viewers or listeners out there, getting involved is the only way to even begin to start figuring these things out. I know that sometimes when we go to city hall meetings or school board meetings or what have you, things can get a little contentious and people can have disagreements throughout the community and all that kind of stuff, but it's the only way to even begin to figure things out is you have to get in the room, you have to read the documents, you have to ask tough questions. Mm-hmm. Sometimes you have to get mad at each other for a little bit, but but then after that, the idea is to try and figure it out,
0: right,
1: and find our compromises,
0: right,
1: and find our best possible solutions, because if you don't show up, then you don't know what's going on, and it can get even messier on the back end.
0: True. I mean, if the community would come out more to the council meetings, I think, I'm not going to say you're always going to get an answer, but at least you'll be hearing what's going on, the things that they're talking about, and it will cause you to ask questions more early on, mm-hmm, than once it's too late.
1: And it's also about building relationships.
0: Yes.
1: Sometimes, I know I learned the hard way. You can't just like randomly show up and expect leadership to just trust that they can tell you something and you're not going to use it the wrong way and all that kind of stuff.
0: Right.
1: But, over the years, people have started to warm up a little bit. And it helps, raise awareness of the issues and make the community a little bit more involved and informed.
0: Right.
1: Mm-hmm. So we've got about 2 minutes left.
0: Okay.
1: Is there any closing thoughts you want to get to before we wrap it all up?
0: Nothing else really. Just a reminder to the community to put it on your calendars. Add it as a meeting in your phone, whatever's necessary, but please make sure you either do a mail-in ballot or go in person and vote. Vote for who you want in city council. Vote for the library if you want it to be open. Vote no. Just remember, voting this year really, really matters, and this is the one opportunity that the community has to make a decision that they feel that benefits them the best.
1: Yeah, and I would second that. The first step is just remembering that you do have the power to vote one way or the other on whatever it is. And it's reminding me of a quote from an interview I saw with Lorraine Smith a couple years ago, which is, if you don't vote, what right do you have to complain about what's going on?
0: Agreed.
1: It's everybody has the opportunity.
0: Yes.
1: To get involved, go to the public meetings, ask questions, develop relationships, right, and figure out what's going on. But the apathy gets us nowhere.
0: Right. And you only have until October 13th to vote, to register to vote.
1: To register to vote.
0: Right.
1: Okay, cool.
0: That's important to know.
1: All right. So then we're wrapping up. Once again, guys, this is Michelle Espiri. Next week, we're going to have County Commissioner Director Sandy Taylor. The week after that, we're going to have Deputy County Commissioner Art Marchand. And at the end of the month, we're going to have Sheriff Donato. So stay tuned. We'll see you then.
0: Thank you.
1: Thank you.
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I want my MTV. Yes, we are celebrating the birthday of MTV a couple days ago. Even though it's no longer with us, it affected many of us boomers out there. And that was the number one song that was ever played in the video on MTV. So you're listening to Cruisin' 92.1. I'm your host, Chuck Kiefer, and this is Up at Night. And here's the second song ever played on MTV.

And you are listening to Cruisin' 92.1, Sup at Night. I'm your host, Chuck Kiefer, and that was REO Speedwagon. Hope you're having a great evening. Do you know that REO Speedwagon had four of their hits aired in the first 50 songs on MTV back in the day? And, you know, the band always brought back fond memories for me, not just because of the band or the music, because of the truck. You know, my dad was a volunteer fireman, and the company that he belonged to had a rescue wagon that was actually an REO Speedwagon. And it was the single-handedly coolest truck that I could ever remember as a kid growing up that I got to ride in a couple times. So, yeah, it makes me smile when I hear REO Speedwagon. Hey, coming up tomorrow night, Pittman, New Jersey, in the beautiful Broadway Theater. It's a comedy show. My buddy Just Todd is opening for Johnny Watson and headliner Chad Thornsberry. Tickets are $30. It includes the popcorn. Awesome deal. Doors open at 7. Show starts at 7:30. Downtown Pittman, New Jersey, Broadway Theater. Be there, be squared. I'm telling you, you will laugh until you bust a rib with these three guys. They are hilarious. And I'm telling you, laughter is a good medicine. Well, we are celebrating MTV. Now, listen, I was a little old when it started. I was in prime time, in my 30s, as they say, ish. But just memorable stuff. You could turn on late at night. You're reading. You're working on something, and you got music, and you didn't have to plug in the stereo. I'm just telling you, it was cool stuff. So. Day one, there were 50 songs aired that were in the playlist. And the next three were all part of day one in the top 10. So enjoy.

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This is Up at Night Radio. I'm your host, Chuck Kiefer, and yes, I want my MTV. Do you know where that phrase kind of sort of came about? For us boomers, it's the Maypo generation. Yes, I want my Maypo. Yes, I saw that commercial as a little kid, and we were Quaker Oats people. And I barked at my mom one morning, I want my Maypo. And I got a lecture about grandfather being a Quaker, and we eat Quaker Oats because that's what we do. And here's some maple syrup in your oatmeal. Oh, my memories. Anyway, I am not losing my mind. I'm just old. But we are doing a celebration tonight of MTV. And for many of us, it was part of the warp and woof of our lives for many, many years. And we've been playing some of the bands, artists that graced the first 10 songs on the first day back 1981. Do you know the artists that had the most songs aired in the first 50? Think about that. And after the next set, I'll share with you who that artist was. But just think about that. Do you know what band hardly ever, if ever, was aired on MTV? Yes, the Beatles. I actually did some research. I did hard research. I did long research. And you know what? There was no record of the Beatles ever airing a video on MTV. You know, there's a lot of bands say, you know, their first video was on MTV and blah, blah, blah, blah, blah. Never with the Beatles. However, 1991, Paul McCartney came on and did a live acoustic set. And tonight, I'm going to air you three of the songs from that song set that he did live on MTV in 1991. So here's Sir Paul and the Beatles.

The Beatles here on Cruisin' 92.1. You're listening to Up at Night Radio. I'm your host, Chuck Kiefer. And at one track, I've just seen a face. Rarely played, you heard it here tonight. Three songs that Sir Paul did live on MTV back in 1991, along with a few others. Well, you know, there are a lot of artists that have gotten their break, so to speak, on MTV. But one artist in particular was really shown off on day one of the first 50 song playlist. Rod Stewart had 5 hits played that day. And just so you know, that was the one artist that had the most activity, most impressions that day back in 1981. Well, there are a lot of memorable videos from, I think of Aha, that was one of the ones that I was going down the list of music videos that I remember back in the day that just stopped me in my tracks and said, Robert Palmer was one of them. There was just a whole bunch of stuff that was just like, well, I'll remember that one. But there were two. And here's the interesting thing. Both of these videos are in the top 5 ever played on MTV. Number one, obviously, Michael Jackson, Thriller, which we'll get to in just a minute. But there was this other one that won, I believe, 11. Let me just double check. On record 9 MTV Music Awards when it was first aired. It was a claymation. It was a cartoon. It was just a... And I've always enjoyed Peter Gabriel. And so here are the two songs that are in the top 4. Number 4 and number 1 of all time on MTV. Here's a little sledgehammer.

Well, I'm having entirely too much fun tonight bebopping around the studio. They fixed my headphones. Oh, yes. It's like surround sound. It's a beautiful thing. I'm Chuck Kiefer. I'm hoping you're having a great evening. We've been celebrating the birth of MTV tonight. That was the number one song of all time on MTV, a little Michael Jackson. Something I don't play probably enough of back in the day. But hope you're having a great evening. We are. Coming up tomorrow night, give a quick shameless plug to my buddy Just Todd. Broadway Theater, Pittman, New Jersey, 7 o'clock, the doors open. Chad Thornberry, Johnny Watson, and Just Todd are opening for him tomorrow night. Tickets, $30 at the door. It gives you popcorn, if that's not enough. And the show starts at 7:30. Three incredibly funny guys, one from actually Delco. And I'm telling you, it is well worth the price of admission. So that's Pittman. It's the Broadway Theater in beautiful downtown Pittman. And I hope you can be there or be square tomorrow night. Well, we have done a lot of MTV stuff tonight. But I've been having some Beatles questions because we have some serious Beatle aficionados, some across the pond folk who just want more and more Beatles every week on the show. And there was a question that arose, being that Ringo and Paul are the only two guys left. Are there songs that Paul has never done live? And I did a little work, a little homework, and I found that, yes, there are two songs that Paul McCartney has never done live. One from his Wings Day, with a little luck, he has not done live. And number two, She Loves You, he's never done, ever, live. And so here they are, the two songs that Sir Paul won't do for you in concert.

Paul McCartney with Wings, with a little luck. You've been listening to Up at Night Radio. That concludes our hour number one. Hour two, it's going to be interesting tonight. Theme, rise and shine. Getting the help we need. You know, each and every one of us has struggles in life where we're just need a wee bit of encouragement to get over the hump and through the obstacle and over the wall, as they say. And we're going to be playing some songs. Got a little piece for Carlos Santana tonight, and as well as Bob Dylan. But starting off tonight's show is a band that I really dig. Is there something about blues and artists that play steel guitar that just get to my heart? And Sterling Koch is one of them. He's up in Northeast Pennsylvania. He switched to steel guitar when he hurt his back. But there's a guy named Robert Randolph and his family band. You know, he started in his home church in Orange, New Jersey. And his group went on to just the jam band circuit, Mississippi All-Star Band, Medina Martin and Wood and others. And he's produced some incredible music, some driving beats, some great background sounds. He does songs with other famous artists, and that's the one we're going to feature in just a minute. But this song, Love is the Only Way, he recorded it back in 2006 on his Colorblind album, and he did a duet with this thing with Dave Matthews, of all people. So it's got that Matthews drive and funk to it. But I want you to listen to the background rhythm, because this is where old music meets new music. It's got, when you listen to, it just hit me last week. We did Stevie Wonder, and we were playing Signed, Sealed, and Delivered. And I'm going, wait a minute, that track, that background rhythm, that rhythm section, where have I heard that before? And lo enough, and here it is, the same background rhythm, the same background sound goes on in this song, Love is the Only Way. So borrowing a little from the old, making something a wee bit new. So here's Robert Randolph and his family band with Dave Matthews with Love is the Only Way.